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7: Christian Pulisic needs to come back and be the Luka Doncic of this thing. And just have,
8: I don't think we're going to read this. But
7: I don't think that we can right now ascertain what that plan would be just from his 45 minutes.
8: What's up, Ian?
7: Ian, what did you say?
9: I was just going to remind you, they because they've clinched a spot in the next round, they don't even have to play Pulisic at all. They could even sit Balogun next round. Not next round, but next game.
7: Which is an interesting concept. And I think it's one that, like, to the point that I was making just a couple minutes ago, Team USA is operating, the men's national team is operating from a place of depth, a place of strength, like a place of, like,
8: luxury.
7: And that is, like, I am used to coming into this tournament as a mid-major, the 16 seed, right? Like, as the oh, yeah, you know, the 9 seed wins a game or two, but then, like, they really run up against one of the big boys. Right,
8: yes.
7: The real team. So on and so forth. And I think that, like, the realization that we're making, I think across America, for those kind of the casuals like us are, hey, we might be like a 4 seed.
8: Right.
7: Like, we might be like a 5 seed. Like, yeah. we might be one of these better teams.
8: Correct.
7: Out here.
8: Top
7: Mary
8: 10.
7: Mack, were you trying to say something to?
10: I was actually.
7: Yes.
10: So for the USA team, I will say that the team as itself, they were never really a bad team. I will say, like, even just in normal conversations I've had with my friends, like, it was always just the coaching staff. And so they actually just got a new coach. Mauricio Pochettino or something like that.
8: Like a year and a half ago,
10: yeah. Coach for the Chelsea Football Club, and then as well Paris Saint-Germain. As you guys know, they literally just won Champions League a couple weeks ago against my team Arsenal, unfortunately. But again, he's very much implementing a lot of those Premier League skills in Europe to the American team, and they're learning in real time to adjust. And that's why you're seeing, like, bro, we're actually really good this time, and we have a coach that's being able to uplift these guys.
8: He's been the coach for what, a year and a half now? And I think it's finally coming out to see, because there were questions. Could he come and implement this style with Team USA? Those questions were always there. And I think people thought it wasn't going to work out. And now we're seeing that it took a minute, maybe not as fast as we would have liked, but here we are and it's working. He's a winner. He's brought it here, and I'm for it. And I am for Balogun to continue to be the guy that they lean on.
7: Yeah, and I honestly think that is going, like, Christian Pulisic walked in as the most popular player in this tournament. Balogun's going to leave as the most popular player in this tournament, because people are going to, like, from even just in the game that Pulisic didn't even play, you're watching the way that this, like, there's certain ways, like, Destin Balogun to me are like, they move different. And I'm not comparing them, because Yamal is way better than them. But when Yamal came in for Spain, you watch how it just was like, oh, he moves different.
8: It shifted.
7: Yeah. Like, things are now, like, and then when those guys are on the run, things look different than when it's just like a standard. Like, you tell, oh, they're on.

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4: Yeah, we certainly are. 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First for Arkansas, Charlie Pagliarini, Caleb Kelly, Hunter Fitzgerald. In the middle third, it's Lazaro Montes, Connor Charping, and Nick Raposo. Bottom third of JT Arruto, Jared Sundstrom, and Bill Knight. And for Chad Comer's Frisco Rough Riders, presented by Baylor Scott and White Health, Brinker Chavez is the shortstop. Dylan Dreiling in center field. He's the number 10 prospect in the Rangers org. And Orlando Martinez, the aforementioned right fielder. Middle third, Arturo Disla at first base, the Buffalo. Malcolm Moore is the catcher. He's the number 18 prospect in the Rangers org. Keith Jones the second. DHs, he hits sixth. Bottom third, Marcus Lee Sang is out in left field today. Corey Joyce is at second base. And Max Wagner is the third baseman today, rounding out the card for Chad Comer. Again, for the Riders, it's Chavez, Dreiling, Martinez, Disla, Moore, Jones, Lee Sang, Joyce, and Wagner. For the Rough Riders on the mound, Ben Anderson takes the ball. The minor league veteran makes yet another start for the Rough Riders. He went 3 2/3 innings in his last start down in San Antonio last week. Ryan Sloan, the number 19 overall prospect in the top 100 prospects, he takes the ball for Arkansas. He's 20 years old, while the 28-year-old Anderson goes for Frisco. They're out on the field. We're almost ready for baseball as we take one final break, and we'll come back with the first pitch and the play-by-play. Rough Riders and Travelers coming up next, right here on the In Touch Credit Union Riders Baseball Network.
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4: Well, the tarp came off the field. We're in rain delay, and now we're not. We're ready for baseball here in Frisco. The Arkansas Travelers and the Frisco Rough Riders ready for game six of this 7-game series. And with that, we welcome you upstairs alongside Sean Bass. I'm Zach Bigley. Very happy to have you. The Riders have already clinched a playoff spot. They're postseason bound. But boy, this has been a very fun team in the first half and exciting to celebrate this team here down this way.
10: Oh, yeah. I mean, the Frisco Rough Riders have been putting together a great brand of baseball all season. The offense is better than we thought it would be heading into the year. And the pitching has been right there, and that's got them into the postseason. And tonight, Ben Anderson's going to head to the mound. He had some struggles at AAA. Now back.

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4: Our home plate umpire, John Reed, and Marcus Lee Sung in a 1-2 hole. Slightly open stance, wood color bat waggling from the left side. And swung on and missed strike three, so a 3-up, 3-down inning for Ryan Sloan. Let's head to the top of the fifth inning here at Riders Field. Frisco leads Arkansas 1-0 on the InTouch Credit Union Riders Baseball Network.

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4: 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Good ball game here on a Saturday night. Freiner Chavez starts it, and the first pitch from McGraw is sent high in the air and down the left field line. Knight back on the charge, into the corner, reaches up to make the catch of the warning track. One away, and it's time for our Hooters trivia question. All right, we're going to put Sean to the test here. On this date in 1982, Pete Rose played in his 3,000th career game. Can you name the 10 players who have played at least 3,000 Major League Baseball games?
5: Probably not.
4: I think you can. I believe in you.
5: Also, on this day in 1982, I was like 4 months old.
4: First pitch outside to Dylan Dreiling. It's 1-0. I wasn't born yet, so.
5: Yeah, you were just a glimmer.
4: It was not even a thought at that point. 1-0 pitch to Dreiling on the way from the righty. A ground ball back up the middle and placed perfectly into right center. It's a base hit. Dreiling a wide turn. He stomps on the brakes at the first base bag. And the Rough Riders have a one-out single here in the seventh.
5: Are there any from, like, the dead ball era, like...
4: No.
5: Gruffy McGee and...
4: No, these
5: people
4: are
5: like
4: all modern day. Well, there's one player who did play in the 1800s, but he's a huge name.
5: Okay. Honus Wagner?
4: Not Honus Wagner.
5: Did he play in the 1800s?
4: I think so.
5: Did he?
4: Okay. If not, early 1900s.
5: Could be wrong. Ty Cobb didn't.
4: Ty Cobb. That is correct. Pick over to first, not in time. Honus Wagner did start his career in 1897,
5: okay,
4: by the way.
5: Thinking longevity, obviously. Carlton Fisk played forever.
4: He did not play 3,000 games, though. The pitch is bounced up the first baseline and right to Jay Sullinger. First base coach makes the barehanded play.
5: Good
4: nice
5: hands.
4: Play. It's 0-1 on Martinez.
5: Cal Ripken.
4: Cal Ripken. He played in 3,001 games.
5: All right.
4: 0-1. And Martinez takes a strike with a backdoor breaker. It's 0-2.
5: Not Ted Williams because he had the military break.
4: Correct.
5: Are there any catchers on the list?
4: There are not.
5: I was going to say that.
4: Pitch to Martinez.
5: We would have
4: strike three called,
5: right?
4: Yeah, right at the bottom of the zone. And there are two outs. A perfectly located breaking ball. The sweeper right on the outside edge. And it's two outs now for the Rough Riders with a runner on at the bottom of the seventh. Tied at two for Arturo Diesel.
5: I'd like to see Diesel put a charge in one right here. Save me from guessing it. He's played 3,000 career games.
4: The pitch. And Diesel sends a fly ball into left center field and deep. Sundstrom is back at the fence. He jumps.
5: Yes.
4: It's gone. Riders lead 4-2 in the seventh. A Buffalo bomb. His sixth in double A. And Frisco's out in front.
5: Thank you, Arturo Diesel. Ask. Sometimes we shall receive. Just puts all his girth behind that one. Mashes it 100 miles per hour off the bat. And he rumbles and celebrates around the bases. Buffalo time here in Frisco.
4: 4-2 lead. Here's Malcolm Moore. And he takes just a bit low. It's one ball and no strikes.
5: So am I off the trip? Hook for trivia now? Is that how that works?
4: If you want to be,
5: no,
4: you can be.
5: No, we'll keep playing. I'll keep twisting. It's fine.
4: 1-0 is at the bottom of the zone. A check swing and he went around. It's one ball and one strike.

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27: The parade in New York City. 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Not the girl.

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3: 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We'll come back. We'll get to basketball. NBA draft coming up. We got takes on that. Giannis, will he be traded before the draft? We got takes on that as well. That's all coming up next. Fox Sports.

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3: For you.
0: Okay.
3: I was watching ESPN 8 today. Yes, ESPN.
4: The old show. Wait, a dodgeball or something?
3: And, did you see what they were showing today? They were showing roof catch football, the championships. You remember the game back in the day where you would throw the ball on the roof and see if you could catch it when it comes down?
4: Oh, of course, but there was alcohol involved, Kyle. There was alcohol involved, my man.
3: There's a championship league for that, for crying out loud. Get roller derby back on the TV, please. Anyway, no. Sorsby, I'm just going to say it like this, right? We're either going to be looking at either a more serious Javonte Porter situation moving forward, or this is going to be a Gordon type of situation as well, where Gordon just, every time he did so great, offseason comes, marijuana is all in the system again. He can't even play the first five games. Gets back right, gets suspended again. And Josh Gordon was a talented player. Very good player. Just couldn't stay off the weed.
4: Josh Gordon was picked in the supplemental draft.
3: And Javonte Porter, on the other hand, your brother is a household name, but here you are doing stupid stuff, making these bets in-game, betting on yourself, even though it's in the league's policy not to bet on, you know, on your team as you're an active player. So I don't see this being a good deal for anybody moving forward. If I'm Sorsby, I had my college fund. I'm going to be a 1970s old school man and just go into the insurance game. I got a couple of dollars from the NIL deal. Let me just take that, invest it somewhere, go find a guy in Silicon Valley and start up a business or something. I don't know. Football ain't your answer, buddy. Addiction is a real problem, and you just don't switch it off because you think you can.
4: Thank you, Kyle. Always appreciate you keeping it real. You don't equivocate. You're very succinct about your points. Javonte Porter is, of course, a very extreme example. He was banned for life from the NBA a couple years ago while playing for the Raptors, and when they investigated, oh, my God, he was disclosing health details to bettors, and it was really, really bad. So, but listen, that's why I asked the question about, you know, about Brendan Sorsby. I remember when I was a kid, I went to a baseball camp and I'd met Maury Wills. Maury Wills was an alcoholic and he had been sober like 7 years. And I said, that's pretty impressive. He goes, no, I want to have a drink today. I made up my mind, I'll have a drink tomorrow. And tomorrow hadn't come in 7 years, but they fight it every day. 877-99 on Fox, 877-996-6369. We'll keep it going. Solomon, you will be next. Hang on, my man. Look forward to hearing from you. No one's getting turned away. We will go overtime. We're off and running in the midnight hour. Let's keep it locked. Let's keep it rolling. I'm Bernie Fratto. We're coming to you live from the Las Vegas Fox Sports Radio studios. Keep it locked. 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
4: To the semifinals. They'd never been to the semifinals. In 2002, they got to the quarters after beating Mexico, and they lost to Germany 1-0 in a hard-fought game. And that was not a 48-team tournament then, so you've got an extra layer here. But this is much better than that team in every aspect, in terms of depth, coaching, midfield, you name it, stars, European stars. What do you think their realistic ceiling is? Right now I'm saying semifinals.
5: I agree with you. I mean, what a win it would be for the program to get to that semifinals. I don't want to say a lot of pressure, because I don't think the expectations were the semifinals when this tournament started, but the buzz after their win on Friday night, Bernie, I've seen more tweets, more reels on Instagram that this team can win this tournament. Can they win this tournament? That would be a shock in my eyes. But I think that's good expectations, Bernie. I really do. Let's get to the quarters. Let's shock the world and win. And can you imagine the buzz getting to the quarters and winning? And then the hysteria of the final four you're hosting, and the fact that, you know, there's an opportunity one win away from there to get to the finals. I like where your eyes and head are there. I'll stick with you. I think the semis is realistic.
4: Yeah, I got to tell you, we are in a weird phase in the world of sports. If you'd have told me a year ago at this time that Indiana would win the national championship in football, you know what I'm going with that? Or 6 months ago with the New York Knicks win the championship in basketball. Or let's go back a year, and as much as I like the guy, if you'd have told me Sam Darnold was going to win a Super Bowl, right? And I like Sam. I don't know, man. We're in that weird vibe. You wonder almost if they take a cue from the USA men's basketball team 2 years ago, the USA men's hockey team just a few months ago. The thing, Jeff, it's not just that they won the first two games, it's the way they won those games, completely dominating, with including a clean sheet Friday without their best player. Can't let you go without talking about football and football futures. And as we get closer to the kickoff, which is right around the corner, let's face it, we'll want to get your thoughts on that. Who jumps out to you for any NFL futures in terms of maybe win totals or just anything off the cuff?
5: Well, you know, Bernie, the hardest thing is the year of the Rams. The Rams have pushed all in, and it's just amazing scrolling down, looking at some of these odds here. And the Rams, I'm looking at Circa right now. The Rams are plus 520 to win it all. And put it in perspective, the defending Super Bowl champs of the Seahawks plus 1050.
4: Yeah, I don't think that's very good value on the Rams. Do you, Jeff, in all honesty?
5: It's not. And it's going to, I assume, just keep going lower. The fact that they added Myles Garrett, the rumors that at some point Aaron Donald's going to come out of retirement. They had the perfect storm last year, Bernie. The fact of the matter is that, you know, leading into August and the start of September, they had no idea, even with Stafford and his back, what they were going to get from him. They were able to play the full season. They lost a couple close games to Seattle. McVay's made it clear, we're going all in this year. What's going on with Puka? Another year older from Devontae Adams. So again, the plus 520, no thank you there. I go to the AFC, the three teams that didn't make the playoffs last year, the Chiefs, the Ravens, and the Bengals. And I have zero, I don't know what you're going to get from the Ravens. New coach, another year with Lamar. The price tag, though, on the Ravens is just blowing my mind. And they're the second favorites.
4: I don't get that.
5: I don't either.

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3: Substance, in some ways, is alcohol. Because alcohol is a real inflamer of family relationship problems. It's an inflamer of social difficulties. And a big number of people who die by suicide, whatever else they're using, they're often full of alcohol. And part of our approach to prevention is to understand that we've got to address those common foundational elements. And let me tell you why. It's very hard to get someone at the edge of the cliff. If someone's really decided, I'm dying, they don't give out a lot of signals often. Sometimes they do. People always talk about warning signs and that sort of thing. But what we know is that there are a tremendous number of people who, for very, very specific reasons, they're tight-lipped. Or they've been in a lot of trouble for a long time, and you can't tell the difference between, hey, is this a bad day, or is this a day to die?
4: Mm-hmm.
3: And so we really push the idea that, you know, when you see a couple, for instance, and the wife's getting an order of protection, the husband, you know, the judge is saying, what am I going to do with you? Well, that's a foundation where often, you know, the wife might be suicidal, but the guy actually goes on and kills himself more often than the wife.
4: Well, when people are cut off or they're by themselves, it seems that they would be more at risk. And one of the theories says that whites tend to not have the same church support and extended families that other ethnic groups might have.
3: It's certainly true that having connections, asking for help, being able to accept help when someone else offers it, all of those things are really powerful. And how people put themselves in social groups is a really important thing. There certainly are a lot of white folks who go to church, but even so, you come across situations where all the folks in church didn't know, gee, I thought he was doing fine.
4: Sure.
3: And this gets to the idea that unless someone is willing to be open about these things, it's really hard for people to know when to help. That notion of connectedness and feeling like you belong, feeling like people care about you. And so how to help people be connected is a major challenge. You know, and you take something like the Army. You know, the Army's been working really, really hard, and they've still seen their suicide rate go up. And one of the complex things is you say to someone, you know, you need to be Army strong, and you need to help your buddies. But when your buddy comes along and says, I want to help you, does that mean you'll actually accept their help? Complicated.
4: You touched on this a moment ago, but are there some potential red flags to watch for if a friend or acquaintance might be at risk of suicide?
3: The challenge for warning signs is that most people have them, don't go on to kill themselves. So it's really hard to pick out that person who will versus that person who won't. I don't try to separate the two. If I see somebody going downhill, if I see them drinking more, if I see them becoming more argumentative, if I see them withdrawing or, you know, fighting with the family, getting in trouble at work, I want an employer to say, hey, man, you got to go to our employee assistance program, or how can we help you? How can we reach out to you? The family member doesn't have to say, hey, this guy's suicidal, my husband or brother or parent. What they need to say is, he really isn't doing well. You know, it's kind of going downhill. He's coming apart at the seams.
4: Mm-hmm.
3: Those are technical medical terms. He's coming apart at the seams. What are we going to do to help him? The challenge is that there are a lot of people who've had these problems for a long time. It's kind of, as I say, chronic and smoldering. It eventually gets really hard for families to reach out. You know, there's a part of them that just wants to, I want you out of my life. And so there's a struggle between being a supportive, caring family member and a person who just says, hey, I don't need him in my world anymore. So there are obviously times where, you know, we see our loved ones and we say, look, I can help you. I want to help you. Please let me help you. I'm going to help you. And there are other times where, you know, we have to be more disciplined and say something to the effect of, I know it's really hard right now for us to be with you or for you to be with us, but, you know, we feel responsible. And, you know, there's no one size fits all, but the idea is that a lot of times people are distressed and we have to find ways, even when they get us distressed, of finding a way to help them.
4: Dr. Eric Kane, chair of the Department of Psychiatry at the University

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4: Pryor went into the supplemental draft, and then his suspension followed him to the NFL. He was drafted by the Raiders. He was picked by the Raiders, and the league announced that Pryor would serve a five-game suspension to start his NFL career. So it followed him from college. That's the only time. So we'll see what happens. There's a lot of pressure really on Roger Goodell to some extent right now. Is this going to be Goodell's decision alone, or is there a committee? How is that going to work?
5: Yeah, that'll be interesting how they factor it out. But regardless of who ultimately makes the decision, Roger Goodell is going to put his finger on the scale. He's going to put his thumb on the scale and make sure that they get what they want. They're probably trying to discourage a precedent, but the precedent has already been set. That they don't really mess with gambling in that regard. There's been a quarterback. There's been others who've had issues related to gambling, and they didn't suffer harsh penalties when they entered the league. This would be a little different. We'll see if they get a little NCAA pressure on them to make it right, to come down hard on Sorsby. But yeah, it's a tough one. There's so many things to be decided, and
4: right.
5: We have to even see if the NFL is going to let him in the supplemental draft. We've assumed that that's going to happen, but yeah, we got to see.
4: And the difference is that this is coming from college. Remember, Calvin Ridley was banned for a year, but he was already in the NFL. They didn't follow him from college. He was gambling in the NFL, so he was suspended for a year. And if you want to go way back in time, the Paul Hornung and Alex Karras situation, when they were playing football in the NFL, I don't even think they were gambling, but they were working in casinos. And they were banned for a year. So, that was a big deal at the time because there was no gambling. It wasn't like it is today. There were no cell phones. There was no BetMGM. There was nothing. There was no gambling whatsoever. You had to go to a casino. You had to go to either Vegas or maybe Atlantic City to place a wager or on the street corner, which was illegal.
5: Yeah. That's a long time ago, but yeah, now I wonder how that would be received. Would it be a big deal, or would it just be something that you move forward and you just kind of make it happen? But no, this is interesting, very interesting situation. It brings in everything. And we talk about the gambling and whether the league sold out when they brought those partners in, chasing the bag, chasing the dollar. Well, now you're seeing it impact them and impacting some of the decisions that they're going to have to make when it comes to some of the players.
4: Well, now all of a sudden you got Scott Satterfield talking about his getting inquiries from all these NFL teams on Sorsby. What is there to get? You saw his stats. You get his tape. The only inquiry, don't talk to Satterfield. Talk to some psychiatrist. That's what you need to do to find out this kid's got a disease. It's no different than alcoholism or drug addiction. He's addicted to gambling. You got to talk to somebody who's involved with this, a doctor, say, can he break this spell, whatever that's in his system? Maybe he needs to be hypnotized, right? Perhaps he could be hypnotized to not gamble anymore. People do that for smoking, right?
5: There are a lot of different things that you can do to make that happen, but I still don't know if it makes you feel any better about him when it comes to your drafting. Now, you can talk yourself into it and say, hey, man, we're okay with it. We're going to try and figure out how to help him and get better, and we got to stand in front of the firing line when people get mad about it. But if you have a plan and if he follows through on the plan, it won't be an issue.
4: Yeah, he had a pretty good year last year at Cincinnati, 2,800 yards, 27 touchdowns, 5 INTs, but what hurt him maybe, and maybe I'm mistaken, Cincinnati is not on top of the shelf, so to speak, when you talk about college football, right? It's not the big, they're in a big conference, but they're in the middle of the big conference. You know what I'm saying? They're not up there. They're not a top 10 team. They're not even a top 25 team, really. So he didn't get that exposure until he got caught gambling, to think about it, really. As good as he was last year, he went under the radar because he played at Cincinnati.
5: Yes, he did go under the radar. There weren't a lot of people that were on him in terms of that. But now,

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3: There's a sense that something good is happening, and we don't want to get too far ahead of ourselves, but so far, so good. Brian Schottenheimer, Shotty, we call him. I loved him when they hired him. I loved him last year. Had a rough year last year. And I just love what he's all about. And he's easy to like, and he doesn't take any crap, and he speaks his mind. He also talked about Pickens being back.
4: Not surprised. Told you guys he loves football. I told you guys he wants to win, and it was great to have his energy out there these past couple days.
3: And that's 100% right. And if you just looked at what happened on the field last year, what was the game? Was it the Eagles game where he made those incredible catches, you know, late in the... I mean, you just throw him up in the air and he gets it, right? And look, CD's great. We're lucky. We got two great receivers. But Mr. Pickens is pretty special.
5: I think also the fact is that you think that you can't play with two dominant wide receivers who are number ones, obviously. But when you see how Pickens and CD work well with each other, they're like brothers on the field. They kind of love playing off each other.
3: And they want the other guy to succeed.
5: They're very unique in that way. I know it doesn't work out like that in probably Philly with A.J. Brown and, you know, everybody else there. But, you know, this is a unique situation that the Cowboys have.
3: Well, and look at it this way. If you can keep your quarterback off his ass and keep him standing up, can you imagine how much better you can be? Oh, and if you could have a running back that gets 1,000 yards. Oh, we have that, Javonte Williams. So my point is, and you got the tight end, you've got everything there. It's the offensive line, and we'll get to that shortly. You know, if Tyler Guyton becomes Tyler Guyton, and I hope that's better than the Tyler Guyton that we saw, we'll see what happens with that. Okay, Dak Prescott knows Mr. Pickens well, and he also spoke about having him back.
6: That guy makes it easy. You see us just in the routes on air out there, but you just go turn on the tape. That guy's going to get separation. I mean, he's just different. He understands his leverage. He understands his route. He understands where I'm looking for him at the catch point, the depth.
3: And I love that part because, again, the good quarterbacks, I said good. I didn't say great yet. Great is when you get to the postseason and you win playoff games, right? Dak is really good. When he starts getting to the next level, I'll start calling him great. But when you know... you can look to your left and look to your right, and you don't even have to say anything. It's a signal. It's a head nod. He knows what CD's thinking. He knows what Pickens is thinking. And if Pickens sees something, there's a little subliminal signal they have between each other, and I think that's fabulous what they've got going there. Schottenheimer also talked about what they've done in the offseason, what they've done in the draft, what they've done in free agency, guys they've said goodbye to. And they asked him, what do you think about your roster?
4: I love our roster. I love the changes that we've made on defense. I love Dak's grasp of what we're doing offensively. I love watching Tyler Booker going to year two and Donovan Azaraku. I love the addition of Kobe Durant, Rashawn Gary. We're seeing the best versions of Kenny Clark and Quinnen Williams.
3: Man, that's just to name a few, right? That's just to name a few. Dak Prescott, obviously in good spirits, healthier than he's been. Obviously, he's just making sure, you know, they don't want to rush anything, but healthier than he's been, he's got all his weapons around him. And they talked about, okay, you've got all this lined up. What's the next thing?
6: That's the minimum. It's everybody's goal in here. To hear like Q say like he's never been to the playoffs. That's what you want to do it for. That's what I told him. I said, I'll get you the playoffs. I'm going to need you to go help us win it.
3: Okay, I like that. Short, sweet. Let's go win this. Okay, but you can't just come to camp and do what you've done in the past. You have to work at getting better, am I right?
6: If you're not trying to get better at this game, then you probably should look for the door to get out. And so every year I'm going to try to push the envelope and get better in every aspect. Just seeing the field and playing ahead of the game, the experience helps.
3: I like to get better or get out. They did that already with Micah Parsons and Mr. Diggs, right? Not that Micah Parsons wasn't good, but we all know that there was a little bit of the, I don't want to say cancer in the locker room, but... what's another word for cancer?
5: Poison? I guess. Toxicity.
3: Yes, thank you. Good job, Cam LaFada. And then finally, what we have noticed, and I think most everybody that's a Cowboy fan, when we heard Christian Parker's name, wasn't necessarily...

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3: Then allege that you will plan on holding out. What would you say to them?
4: I'm here now. Like I say, that's always their opinion. I don't really like criticize what they say or what they do. I just feel like that's an opinion that they have, and that's all I can really say. I have.
3: Would you hold out?
4: Nah, definitely here now. Like I said, the group of guys that's with the Cowboys kind of prevents you. If you know guys, you're going to guys' house, you're talking, like I talk to Dak, I'm still throwing with Dak. It's definitely going to make you not want to hold out.
5: That's exactly the part I love the best. The guys you play with, the guys you hang with will make you not want to hold out. He wants to be here because he knows what's ahead of him. Brian Schottenheimer, Shotty we call him, talked about George Pickens. Pretty happy. On the ticket. I swear.
6: Guys, he loves football. I told you guys he wants to win, and it was great to have his energy out there these past couple days.
5: Yeah, see, that's it. It was short and sweet, but he was very happy to have his energy back out on the field. Having him back is quite gigantic. We know CeeDee Lamb's happy. We don't have to hear from CeeDee. CeeDee's happy. Dak Prescott, also pretty excited that he's back.
7: That guy makes it easy. You see us just in the routes on air out there, but you just go turn on the tape. That guy's going to get separation. I mean, he's just different. He understands his leverage. He understands his route. He understands where I'm looking for him at the catch point, the depth.
5: And I think you got to love that. I mean, Dak has got to feel so fabulous that everybody's in line. Everybody's healthy. There are no issues. There's no rumors. There's no turbulence going on at Cowboys camp. And as people have talked about, it's kind of quiet. Okay, that's a good thing. They don't do anything until they get to Oxnard now, right? What's the one message that Shotty did say? Okay, you don't see everybody till July 27th. He says, be careful what you pack if you're going somewhere. Okay? He didn't have to, because listen, we remembered Barry Switzer. Well, damn, I forgot that damn gun. Okay? Know what you're packing. Know where you're going. Do the right thing. Get to Oxnard July 27th. And, of course, everybody at the ticket will all be out there that for at least a week or two. And I'm looking forward to it as well. Shotty was asked about the roster. How you feeling?
6: I love our roster. I love the changes that we've made on defense. I love Dak's grasp of what we're doing offensively. I love watching Tyler Booker going to year two and Donovan Azaraku. I love the addition of Kobe Durant, Rashawn Gary. We're seeing the best versions of Kenny Clark and Quinnen Williams.
5: Man, that's just to name a few. They got a ton of new players, and I love everything the Cowboys have done. Dak Prescott, of course, you know, chatting with the media, doing all the things he needs to do, quietly, in as good a shape as he's been in, quietly getting stronger, quietly making sure everything's right. Talked about what's the goal this year.
7: That's the minimum. It's everybody's goal in here. To hear like Q say like he's never been to the playoffs. That's what you want to do it for. That's what I told him. I said, I'll get you the playoffs. I'm going to need you to go help us win it.
5: Okay, and what about there's only one goal, right? You got to get in there, or you got to do what?
7: If you're not trying to get better at this game, then you probably should look for the door to get out. And so every year I'm going to try to push the envelope and get better in every aspect. Just seeing the field and playing ahead of the game, the experience helps.
5: You know, it's like talking to Dak. That's all. I ask him a question, he answers the question. It's fantastic. Now, one of the things that we have noticed, and we saw it early on before he even came on board, was Christian Parker being the new defensive coordinator and what he brings to the table and the skins on the wall and the reputation he already has at a young age. And guys not only listen to him, they learn from him. He teaches. And you've heard stories already about him with Caleb Downs and him with Jalen Thompson and Kobe Durant and PJ Locke and even the guys that have been here, Revelle Jr. All of these young guys are like, dude, I just love listening to him talk. And even when he corrects you and tells you you're doing it wrong, do it this way, you're like, okay. But he's also worked on a little trash talk, and Dak talked about that.
7: It's an iron sharpens iron. Super, super excited about it. A couple of those guys have already warned me that it won't be as easy as last year or some camps that I've had in the past. So just even that trash talking or fire starting is awesome.
5: I love it. And again, I love everything that's going on with the Cowboys. And again, the new players, I mentioned this earlier this morning, 23 new defensive players through trades, draft, and free agency. That's almost

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3: Taking Father's Day back to him, then. I'm taking back Happy Father's Day.
4: You can't take back my dad's Father's Day.
3: He set you down a bad path by allowing you to, as a fully grown man, as a 43-year-old man that you are.
4: Not 43.
3: Ordering such a childish meal.
5: Yeah, I don't know if we go in hard enough on Ham's parents for the failure.
4: Allowing
3: right.
4: all this to happen.
5: Yes. Like, and now it's our problem.
3: They could have nipped this in the bud way early on, and they decided to just let it pass, and it'd be the future world's problem.
5: But can you imagine how tiring it is just having a normal, well-behaved child, let alone Ham as your child? I get the give up. I get eventually realizing, look,
4: there is no use to try to fight this.
5: We just got to just let the chips fall where they may.
3: I mean, I remember a couple of years ago when we did the bit where we all interviewed each other's dads, asking your dad about you, and he was telling me that they used to have to, like, offer you money to try different foods and
4: stuff. New Day. They would call it New Day, where they would offer, hey, if you try this piece of lettuce for the first time, we'll give you $1.
3: A dollar.
4: And then inflation hit, so I didn't do that anymore.
3: Which is now why you're skinny and poor.
4: Yes.
3: Because you didn't eat any of the food.
4: They stopped paying
3: any of the money.
4: They stopped paying me.
5: Inflation adjusted, though, that dollar today.
3: Yeah. What if they'd offer you a Bitcoin to try a lima bean back then? You'd be rolling in it.
4: Lima beans are so spare.
3: Well, I don't feel like I've seen a lima bean in 20 years.
4: No. I think they got rid of them. So we were looking into this.
5: Who's they?
4: Wife and I.
3: The lima beans?
4: Yeah, because it used to be if you bought, like, a frozen bag of vegetables, all of them came with lima beans. And I think they were just trying to get rid of them. Now, I think you could just buy mixed vegetables, and they don't have... We've stopped the charade of people wanting to try lima beans.
5: Well, hang on.
3: How would you know what's in a bag of mixed vegetables?
5: I have a lot of questions, too, but I just searched, did they get rid of lima beans, as Sam claimed?
3: Uh-huh.
5: The AI overview, no, lima beans haven't been discontinued, but they can be surprisingly hard to track down in stores these days. Grocery stores have cut back on their frozen vegetable space, and some classic varieties are becoming much rarer.
4: Thank you.
5: So Ham actually is our lima bean expert.
3: So there was probably, I don't know, 4,000 gallons of water spent
4: by
3: and
4: AI to try
3: the number
4: to
3: of
4: figure out how many
3: man
4: lima beans
3: hours
4: are
3: that
4: stores.
3: Went into putting Grok together, whatever you used,
5: okay,
3: to look up are lima beans still available or whatever.
5: Quora, is that a good enough source for you?
3: Always called it Quora.
4: Quora. Yeah. Quora.
5: I don't know how to say it.
3: Quora.
5: Have lima beans fallen out of favor in the USA? Top answer. Interesting question.
3: Yeah, don't
5: not an answer. Not an answer.
3: Don't click on another one though, because then they'll make you try to sign up. If you try to do two Quoras in a day, they...
4: I don't want to log in either.
3: Uh-uh.
4: Just let me look up the thing I want.
3: Because I got to a point where I was wondering, were lima beans, like, am I being in the Mandela affected right now? I don't feel like I've seen them in forever.
4: That's why.
3: Because you're,
4: we've weaned off of them.
3: Favor. Interesting. You learn something new every day.
4: I got a Father's Day text from Scott Ringenberg. I told him, Happy Father's Day. He said, thank you, right back at you, which I don't know what the hell that means.
5: Just on the off chance.
3: He's assuming that some unsuspecting girl sat down in a spot you had been in. Now pregnant.
4: Yeah, the hotel cleaning lady.
3: Wore a very thin fiber dress that day.
5: Someday you're going to have to tell that story. I feel like we allude to this often. People don't.
3: What
5: know.
3: A better day than Father's Day?
4: No way.
3: What a better day. Nothing that is said today can be used outside of today.
5: No one's listening. No one's driving around right now
3: right.
5: going to Father's Day festivities.
3: No, no one will know.
5: It's a safe space.
4: No.
6: You know, I've got some interesting lima bean information for you guys.
5: Okay. Say no more.
4: This is the space for that.
3: Go ahead.
6: Apparently, a lot of brands have rebranded them as butter beans.
5: Butter
6: so they're
5: beans.
6: Still around.
5: That does sound like

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4: The U.S. men's national team to win two games in a World Cup, but then also to win them in succession. Like, that's only happened once or twice in the last 80 years, so now that we've seen it, it's pretty crazy.
5: Well, tack on, not just winning, but dominating both games, essentially. So, I mean, I know that Corby mentioned, or Bob mentioned it maybe the other day, about how Peter had said that the U.S. is 100 years away from winning the World Cup. And I'm not disputing, because Peter obviously knows infinitely more about soccer, but doesn't that seem insane that even with the hole that the U.S. is digging out of from a development standpoint, 100 years, does it seem that crazy that they would have a run of some good athletes and you would actually have a team that was decent like this? 100 years from now seems insane to me.
4: Yeah, I mean, I guess they're talking about from when the nation was formed or when soccer took a foothold here. Is that what they're referring to?
5: I thought he was saying 100 years from today.
4: Is that what he's saying based on, like, yeah, like when Spain and Germany and all those countries became a thing?
5: Maybe so. I just took it as the U.S. is just so far behind developmentally that even if they have this golden generation team, that they're still not nearly as high class as some of the other teams. And I don't know. As soccer dummy, I look at them out there, and it looks like they're extremely aggressive. It looks like they've completely dominated two teams that were not thought of as just pushover teams.
4: Yeah.
5: And didn't even have your best player in the second game. So I'm just drawing conclusions from what my eyes are telling me.
4: Yeah, and you're right. As people who are certainly not up to date on how good national teams are,
5: speak for yourself.
4: I mean, if you know a whole lot about Paraguay, then I'll defer to you. But you're right. Just based on what we have heard about Paraguay and Australia, they're certainly not world powers when it comes to, being on the same level as, you know, England, France, or nations like that. But it does seem like in years past, they could have very easily lost these games, and we just go, oh, whatever, you know, they're on the same level as us. But you're right, they kind of rolled over both of these teams. Having own goals in both games helps, certainly, especially when you do it early on.
5: But the own goals were created by extreme pressure,
4: right,
5: which is something that we're not at all used to seeing.
4: Yeah. And now I think it's also interesting, too, when you start factoring in their path to greatness outside of this, because you already punched your ticket. You're going to the knockout stage. And I'm fascinated by the road they have to potentially getting to at least the semifinals. It seems insane to already be looking that far ahead. But if you're talking about just the roadmap of facing Bosnia in the round of 32, then playing there, if you beat Bosnia, the winner of New Zealand or Czechia, and then from there, you would play either, if you win again these two games, which are certainly no layups, but you'd play either Ghana, Uruguay, Austria, or the Democratic Republic of Congo. Which, I mean, you're avoiding all the big, big-time countries that we worry about every year. So it turns into a why-not-us situation. And once you reach the semis, I mean, maybe it is kind of like Morocco last time, where at some point you hit a wall. You know, or maybe it's like the March Madness. Eventually the cream rises, but I'm at least kind of soccer pants happy that we are going to be in the knockout stage, because it was already kind of cheap thinking about the fact that part of why they're here is you're a host nation and you know, you've never been on the same level as the teams that we've already laid out, you know, but –

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15: 10:42 on the...
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15: 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Happy Father's Day, everybody. 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
15: 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And I'm
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16: They don't have to actually.
18: Why? They've been playing so good since we talked about them last Sunday.
15: Head off, glasses off, head is...
18: They almost won yesterday.
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11: 22126.
10: Text chicken.
11: Text function. C.
10: Yeah.
11: H.
10: I.
11: I. C.
10: K.
11: E. Yeah. And then send?
10: Send.
11: And I get, what do I get?
10: You could want to win a $50 gift card to Hattie B's in Oklahoma?
11: Yeah. 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
11: Oh, I gotta download the app first. I already failed. I can't even follow directions.
10: No, you gotta do that first, then text CHICKEN to 22126.
11: All right. We'll get on that. 11:43 here on The Ticket. Yeah. Work in progress. Wishing you and yours a happy Father's Day. We got one segment to go before we hand it off to Rangers Ranch.
12: Rangers Ranch. Yeah.
11: Let's do the whip around.
13: Whip around. Whip around, whip, whip, whip, whip, whip, whip around.
11: I'm going to play some audio real quick here, Dylan. If you can pull up the mini in here.
14: I don't want audio.
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14: Hmm? Like the CW, like Riverdale?
11: Yes.
14: Okay.
10: How's Jughead doing in football?
11: Or college football.
14: Okay.
11: I mean, they have a lot of stuff. Apparently, they had a NASCAR race. And got some play-by-play here. Let's just see what this sounds like.
15: There.

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9: Welcome back to Rangers Ranch. Let's talk about the week that's coming up because we need something to look forward to, Tyler. Something.
10: I'm not looking forward to anything.
9: I know Father's Day is Gore versus Giolito. That's like the one game I'm really feeling good about, kind of.
10: Yeah, this is when I learned that Lucas Giolito was with the Padres.
9: Oh, yeah.
10: I thought he was still with the Angels or something.
9: Yeah, he's become a journeyman, you know?
10: Yeah, what could have been. Yeah. He had some good years.
9: But we've got Friday night, DeGrom versus Vasquez. Vasquez has come out of nowhere this season and been one of their, basically been their ace. He's been really good for them. And then Eovaldi versus Walker Buehler. I think, is this the third team? Was he with Buehler with the Red Sox last year?
10: Indeed, yeah, he was. And
9: so this is his third team. He's going back to go up against his former team in the Dodgers.
10: Mm-hmm.
9: And then, like I said, Mackenzie Gore versus Lucas Giolito. Then you have this is going to be an interesting one because Tyler Phillips he's got more saves than he has anything else for the Miami Marlins, which. That's a franchise everybody forgets even exists.
10: Pretty much.
9: Except for every other decade they put together, they used to put together a payroll for one season to go out and win a World Series.
10: Right, and it would work.
9: But everybody forgets they even exist until it becomes trade season and people go and pick what they want from that team. Usually it's the Yankees and they're giving them very little to nothing for like a superstar.
10: For Stanton.
9: Yeah. Then you have Jack Leiter. Hopefully he can give you 6 innings against Sandy Alcantara. I don't feel good about that game at all.
10: I don't feel good about any game.
9: Yeah, I know. the last game is DeGrom versus to be determined.
10: Yeah, TBD.
9: And TBD, I think, has a really good chance of shutting down this Rangers offense.
10: I think
9: offense.
10: The last TBD the Rangers face probably went like 7 scoreless.
9: Yeah. But then you get Eovaldi versus your favorite pitcher of all time, Patrick Corbin.
10: Man, that dude was so bad for 5 years and then actually was almost decent last year.
9: Yeah, you hated that.
10: I mean, it's just incredible that he was able to at least... I mean, he always ate innings because he never got hurt.
9: Yeah.
10: That's why he ate innings. It was more so that he had longevity and didn't get hurt. Yeah. And it wasn't because he was that good. And I mean, he's not as bad as I thought he would be this year after he left. He's not great, but he's not as bad as he was in Washington, and good for him, man.
9: Well, after that's the first game. That's Thursday night, and they have a 4-game stretch in Toronto, which Toronto, like their

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4: Look, this upcoming year, I mean, if they end up making the playoffs or the play-in tournament, great, but I would, if you're telling me I could go get Keaton Wagler or Kingston Flemings for the price of Daniel Gafford, I'd probably do it.
5: That's interesting. Yeah.
6: Okay. And if a team, if one of those teams up there wants to do it,
4: I don't think
6: maybe
4: they would.
6: The Clippers.
4: I don't think they would. I mean, I think they would rather just have the better, more high upside player than have Daniel Gafford because they're also in a bad spot. But who knows?
6: Justin, what do you think of this Kareem Lopez? This is another name we've not necessarily tied to the Mavericks per se, but he's a international guy.
4: Yeah, I haven't done a whole lot. I know that I'm supposed to be really on board because he's from the homeland.
6: Yeah, that's why I'm asking you.
4: Yeah.
6: He's from Mexico.
4: But I honestly haven't looked at him a whole lot yet. I'm going to say top 10, though, just based on nationality.
6: Yeah. All right. Just go trade up and get Kareem Lopez.
4: Traditionally, trade up Mexicans to one. Fare well in the NBA.
6: The next Nahara.
4: Okay, I comp him to Nahara.
5: Well, I guess we'll just hold our breath on the head coach thing, but
6: yeah.
5: We definitely have a draft Tuesday night here on the
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10: If you're caring for an aging parent, you may feel quite often that you're alone in what you're doing. But you're not. Not by a long shot. According to a new report by the Pew Research Center, 10% of U.S. adults are caring for a parent over age 65. Millions more are caring for a spouse or partner 65 or older. Beyond the sheer numbers, this report, perhaps unsurprisingly, found a major difference in caregiver well-being between men and women. One psychologist we spoke to suggested thinking 5 years in the future and imagining where you are right now. Will you be glad you took something on, or regretful that you didn't? You also need to cut yourself some slack, he said, especially women. Don't try to shoulder all of the burden by yourself. You might need to ask for help before you burn out. You'll be so glad you did. I'm Dr. Sanjay Gupta, helping you live a better life.
11: He's got ties. 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
12: You have to be careful of some things just because of all the people involved. And the people I feel worst for, besides Brendan, is Texas Tech. And I know they might have, I think where they messed up was they talked too much. And nobody knew any of this about Brendan. Nobody knew when he was in the portal this was happening. I mean, Brendan probably should have gone in the draft in January, right? If we would have known, but nobody knew. So the people at Tech have been great, very supportive. Jerry Maguire, I think, is one of the best human beings on the planet. He's a lot of head coaches are transactional. He is not. And they didn't do anything wrong here. If anybody should be questioned or be catching heat, it should be Cincinnati, because they knew for 2 years and never said anything and didn't do anything about it.
11: There's your headline right there. Because Cincinnati has a federal lawsuit pending against Sorsby in Ohio, accusing him of breaching his NIL contract following his transfer to Texas Tech. And I think there's $1 million at stake. But if you're the agent for Brendan Sorsby, why are you bringing this up? He's not a sympathetic figure, okay? Just go quiet. Let this kid go to his pro day. Hopefully he is on the road to recovery, understanding that this is day to day, every day the rest of his life. And
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17: The home field advantage for the United States in this World Cup is immeasurable. Yes, the World Cup is here. We haven't had it since 1994. Like, we all knew. Right? Everybody knew. Yes, big deal, big deal. But you see how crazed Lumen Field was. You saw the watch parties that have been everywhere. This is an advantage that I can't believe I didn't take enough of this into account, that this was going to be such a big deal for the United States. Because you could see the energy carrying them through. You see the extra jump they have. You see the teams like Australia on their heels, Portugal on their heels. Yeah, everybody else.

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13: Heart disease is still the leading cause of death here in the United States and around the world. But what if there was something you could do earlier in life to reduce the odds of becoming a statistic? Well, here in the United States, tens of millions of adults already take a statin to lower their cholesterol. But new guidance put out by the American College of Cardiology and the American Heart Association now emphasize that treating high cholesterol sooner could significantly reduce a person's lifetime risk of heart attack or stroke. How early are we talking? In your 30s, believe it or not. Of course,

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5: We have avoided it long enough. There's a wild, absolutely bananas, three-team mega deal that is being discussed. Now, this is just a rumor. We'd like to alert everyone down the line. This is just a rumor involving the Lakers, the Jazz, and the Wizards. And it's been floating around, bouncing around the echo chamber. And the deal would bring Anthony Davis back to L.A. Yeah, that guy. And the Lakers would trade some backups, Dalton Connect. And remember when he was going to be the next great shooter in the NBA? I remember that. And Jared Vanderbilt, guys that aren't very good. And then a couple of draft picks, and they would get Ace Bailey, Anthony Davis, and some low-level second-round draft picks. And Trae Young would go to Salt Lake City. Of course, you got to trade him. He's opting out, so I don't know how that's going to work. And then Lauri Markkanen would go to Washington. So I suppose this would have to happen before the draft. The question, just focus in on Anthony Davis, because that's the interesting part of this. What is your viewpoint on the possibility, even if it's only 2% of Anthony Davis returning to Lakerland? So my first thought is, to quote the great Jackie Slater, what in the world? Like, what in the world are we doing? Am I missing something? Luka Doncic publicly came out a few days ago and expressed a desire to have a top-tier big man, that's his wish list for the purple and gold team. And so it sounds, if you look at the evidence here, it sounds like the boys are plotting. That's what it sounds like to me. Like, the entire thing is...
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7: My objection to soccer and the World Cup is, A, the U.S. men team, they never do anything, and it appears maybe they're going to do something this year, so that helps. 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
6: Where is this Lamar Jackson contract headed in Baltimore? We're at the part of the story with Lamar Jackson. Nobody is blinking. It's a game of block, block, chicken. Who's going to, nobody's budging. Yeah, it's like sitting down your kids and serving broccoli. Nobody wants to eat the broccoli. Everyone is just sitting in their corner. And the Ravens, right now, they don't want to overcommit. Lamar doesn't want a discount. He doesn't want the discount double check. He wants none of that. And it would seem, reading the room, that the Ravens would like some evidence that Lamar is going to be able to stay healthy and consistently dominate the way he used to. They just don't want the promise. They want some proof. And so there seems like they're taking a wait-and-see approach.
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8: Everybody listen up! NBA draft, it is a very good draft. And the most discussed player is Darren Peterson. So he played at Kansas, and Peterson missed a lot of games. The Jayhawks were actually better when he didn't play. And there's been multiple interviews where you're not quite sure. So, two scouts in the NBA and a college coach have now, to The Athletic, given you anonymous quotes. So I just want to read these to you and give you my interpretation of what they're saying about Darren Peterson. First guy, Eastern Conference scout, says he's got a higher floor over Nabonsa. He's going to be really good. Can he be a core player, a Steph, or just a Klay Thompson? I think he has the ability to be Klay level. Okay. Klay was the third best player on the best Warriors team that had KD, Steph, Draymond, and Klay. Okay, here's another scout. This one's worrisome. What bothers me, it's some diviness here. I think you're getting kind of a glimpse of who he's going to be, more like Paul George or Kawhi, where if he's not healed, he's just not playing. Well, we saw that at Kansas. That's troubling. Here's a coach. And I heard this same thing about Markelle Fultz. This one really worries me. Yeah, I love his demeanor. He seems locked in, but when we jumped on them, I felt like he had a little bit of...
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14: The home field advantage for the United States in this World Cup is immeasurable. Yes, the World Cup is here. We haven't had it since 1994. Like, we all knew. Right? Everybody knew. Yes, big deal, big deal. But you see how crazed Lumen Field was. You saw the watch parties that have been everywhere. This is an advantage that I can't believe I didn't take enough of this into account, that this was going to be such a big deal for the United States. Because you could see the energy carrying them through. You see the extra jump they have. You see the teams like Australia on their heels, Portugal on their heels. Everybody else is playing on a neutral field. Everybody else playing a neutral field. We are playing in the biggest home field advantage that I have seen in the World Cup.
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16: 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We saw how spectacular he was, led the Lakers to a series against the Rockets and beat them and looked good. And so telling that guy to just go away and retire is hard. Telling Tom Brady when he's still balling. Despite Aaron Rodgers, you know, looking great in the postseason, had another solid good season with the Steelers. So those guys play at such a high level that they still bring it. They get you in the postseason, as Aaron Rodgers did, Super Bowl for Tom Brady, postseason for LeBron. This is a different thing. 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